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0: It's Backstage Country. I'm Elena. Joe Nichols is co-hosting with me this week. It's so fun catching up. And, you know, we've been pretty nostalgic, too, during our time together. And I got to tell you, Joe, I was so excited when I found out that you were coming on for the week. But for some reason, I got to be so for real with you, the first thing that popped in my head was 2017, the cover of Baby Got Back. And I was like almost gaslighting myself. Like, did that really happen? I'm like, no, wait a second. It was that like a fever dream. And so I even Googled it to make sure I was remembering correctly. And then I was taken right back to that moment. And I have never gotten a chance to talk to you about this. I'm just curious, like, how, why did that all come together? I need the lore.
1: Boy, that's a great example, cautionary tale of never give anybody important the kernel of a bad idea. They'll find a way to spend a lot of money on it. It's one of those things. I was playing a festival in Arizona. I was playing like the late afternoon, early evening. Everybody's kind of drunk. And there's 30,000 people there. And they're kind of paying attention. There's so many people there that, you know. And I thought, man, are people even listening to my set? Are they even listening out there? Because it sounds like one loud voice. Mm. And in between songs, I was supposed to do this nice little acoustic breakdown of this sad song, something like I'll Wait For You or something acoustically, and had this little tender moment, and I thought, this is not the crowd to pull out I'll Wait For You. Let's do something else. And I thought, I had this thought of Baby Got Back for some reason. I have no idea why, but I was like, I like big butts and I cannot lie. And acoustically, I was like, well, I'm stuck doing country. So the other butt is candy and I, when the girl walks in with an itty bitty waist, round thing in your face. The next day, we talked about that. The band talked about that at night and the next day for soundcheck. The band guys are like, man, we should do that again. The crowd went crazy. They went nuts for that song. We should work it up. Anyway, we did more of it, and my manager saw online me doing that and saw the reaction and everything, and he's like, dude, we got to cut that. And I'm like, no, you don't understand. I was just joking. And I'm like, just promise me nobody's ever going to hear this. He's like, nobody's ever going to hear it. We cut it, and it was a great cut.
0: Yeah.
1: We're like, oh, my God, it sounds really good. And they're like, press starts talking about that song, and they go, you know what we should do? We should get a video going for the song. I'm like, oh my God. Every step of the way, I've said no. We're like, do it anyway.
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I'm Joe Nichols, your Backstage Country host this week. And coming up, the story behind one of my first big hits, Tequila Makes Your Clothes Fall Off.

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4: 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Don't

0: We've got Joe Nichols hosting this week. I'm Elena. It's Backstage Country. And another song that I want to reminisce about, Gimme That Girl.
1: The song had so many twists and turns. You know, number one thing that pops up in my mind is the label that I was on was bought out or merged with Toby Keith's label, which was Show Dog,
0: yeah.
1: And so when that happened, Gimme That Girl had reached like number 20 on the chart. And it was starting to really pick up. And radio stations were calling and saying, I'm playing it in power this week. I'm putting it in power. And so they were kind of just fielding calls rather than working radio stations. So they said to me, they said, we just had to kind of not get in the way of this song, climb it to number one itself, and then sitting there a couple, 3 weeks. And so I remember this kind of went rudderless for about 5-6 weeks, which is what the time it took from go to 20. To number one and sat there all by itself.
0: Was that wild to you?
1: I'll tell you a funny story about that. You know, Broken Heartsville was destined to never be a number one song because the Dixie Chicks had a song called Traveling Soldier that was way, way, way, way out in front of everybody.
0: That was the same timing?
1: Oh, yeah. We were at number two, and Daryl Worley had this new song called Have You Forgotten that was flying up the chart. Like, it was going to be number one in 4 weeks. And it was at number three or number four behind us. And it was going to pass us eventually. The next week it would have passed us for sure. And then Dixie Chicks had a political statement that a lot of radio stations didn't like. And so they stopped playing that song midweek. A lot of them did. And on Monday we were like, oh, that's okay. That's interesting. And by like Thursday and Friday, we're watching that song drift down back toward us. We're talking about that song would have been number one for weeks and weeks and weeks. And we would have died the next week. We got up there and we shot our shot. And so it was our last week with a bullet. And we watched that song fall, the song behind us rise. And we saw our spins getting maximized. And we're like, this is going to be a photo finish to who's got the number one record. And sure enough, we edged out Daryl Worley by, I mean, barely. And Traveling Soldier, too, by less than 100.
0: That is crazy. I didn't realize that was all that timing. Yeah, that's insane. Yeah.
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9: Mainly clear skies tonight with lows around 67. Winds out of the west, 8 to 15 miles an hour. Highs level off around 77. Tomorrow, a blend of clouds and sun. Tomorrow night, 54. Currently, 74.
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14: 67 overnight, under mainly clear skies, west winds 8 to 15 miles an hour. High of 77, Tuesday. Lows level off around 54, Tuesday night, mainly clear skies. Currently, it's 73 degrees.
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10: 67 overnight under mainly clear skies, west winds 8 to 15 miles an hour. High of 77 Tuesday. Lows level off around 54 Tuesday night, mainly clear skies. Right now, 72.
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5: 67 overnight, under mainly clear skies, west winds 8 to 15 miles an hour. High of 77 Tuesday. Lows level off around 54 Tuesday night, mainly clear skies. Right now, 71.
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2: 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He also received an Emmy for his part in the PBS George Jones Tribute Concert Special. 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Joe Nichols, welcome.
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1: Women are more likely to see another woman as threatening romantic rival when she shows up as, with intent to compete. 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Like, oh my God, Paul, got you're it. So funny. Paul, Elizabeth Mary, you're so lucky to be with Paul. 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
6: Lows dip down to about 67 overnight. Under clear skies, west winds 8 to 15 miles an hour. A mix of clouds and sun Tuesday, high of 77. Mainly clear skies Tuesday night, 54. Currently, it's 70 degrees.
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1: Hey there, it's Elena, and welcome to a brand new week of Backstage Country with a brand new host. He's a three-time Grammy nominee. He's won ACM, CMA, CMT Music Awards. He also received an Emmy for his part in the PBS George Jones Tribute Concert Special. And he's back with some new music. 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Joe Nichols, welcome.
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8: Lows dip down to about 67 overnight. Under clear skies, westerly winds 8 to 15 miles an hour. Highs around 76 Tuesday. Mainly clear Tuesday night. Lows level off around 54. Currently, it's 69 degrees.
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1: I was all but 22, I think, at the time. I'd been out on the road, lonely at night. And it'd been a while, so it was on my mind. Well, I saw him walk in with his cowboy hat. And I thought to myself, I could use some of that. His boots like glass on a sawdust floor. Had

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2: 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He also received an Emmy for his part in the PBS George Jones Tribute Concert Special. 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Joe Nichols, welcome.
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10: Sunshine mixed with clouds at times today, with highs around 76. Northwesterly winds 10 to 15 miles an hour. 54 tonight. Mainly clear skies tomorrow. Daytime highs approaching 72. Right now, it's 69 degrees.
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1: Well, it looks like the severe weather has moved through the state of Wisconsin, and we're going to be able to breathe today. Come on in, everybody. It's the fabulous Farm Bay Pam Yonke. This is the Midwest Farm Report. Although I will tell you, there was some severe weather around Wisconsin. In fact, a statement out from Janet Clark, General Manager of Wisconsin Farm Technology Days. That show just happened last week, and there was a tornado that touched down in Tent City's location last evening. We'll talk a little bit more about that when we visit with Stu Muck, our ag meteorologist on weather. He's up in about 15 minutes. Like I said, the good news is you should be able to breathe today. We're not going to face the humidity that we had last week. Today's temperatures under sunny skies expected to be right around 81 degrees. Now, the winds may be noticeable today out of the northwest, 10, 15, gusting up to 25 miles an hour. But like I said, sun and temperatures are on our side. Very comfortable Wednesday, sunny and 75. Thursday looks good, sunny and 79. Friday, sunny and 80 degrees. All that heat we picked up last week, though, did not do our corner soybeans a favor. We've seen a pretty sharp decline in the quality ratings on our Wisconsin corn and soybean crop. We'll talk about that as well. John Heinberg, market advisor with Total Farm Marketing, jumping in for our usual Tuesday conversations as well. Talk text line is open for you. Do you have weather-related notes that I should be aware of? Maybe a question for John or something that you want to tell my team? 877-301-FARM. That's 877-301-3276. Up next, being a responsible beef producer is not just about taking care of the animals, although that's a big part of it. It's also being responsible to the consumers that will be enjoying your product. Jill Welke's got a story about that coming up next.
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3: I'm here at Wisconsin Farm Technology Days over in Stratford, and I'm Jill Welke from the northern end of the world's longest barn in Eau Claire. I have a young lady that was honored by the Wisconsin Cattlemen's Association in Dr. Sandy Stitchin. She earned their award about beef quality assurance. I know you're kind of shy about this, but we're just rip the Band-Aid off. And what did they say about you when it comes to honoring you and earning this award?
4: I've been part of the Wisconsin Beef Quality Assurance team since 2007 through the UW Extension. I'm one of the co-coordinators. So I program in that, bringing beef quality assurance topics to producers. It's a national program that is funded in part by your beef checkoff to bring best management practices to the farm. Because at the farm level, you are step number one for food safety and food production. So we have to be doing a good job with our animals so that the meat we produce is safe to eat. And then we tell our story so that our consumer continues to buy it.
3: And when it comes to the consumer, I know they're getting more involved with where their meat is coming from and that product. Is this helping to start some of those conversations and help the farmer to tell their story?
4: Very much so, because yes, They think they're educated, but there's also a lot of misinformation. And BQA was a program that was designed by producers. It takes producer input. It's not the government telling you what to say or do, but it's from producer-led. So, and it's science-based. These are tried and true best management. So you can have good faith in what you're telling is the proper story so that you can represent the industry well.
3: And I've been through the program a few times, but I find every time that I do it, there's something a little bit new within the program. How is that guided when it comes to bringing new ideas to light?
4: So every 5 years nationally, there's an audit done at the federally inspected plants where they get in and they look at the harvested carcasses. And every carcass tells a story. They can tell you about, is there residues? Is there foreign bodies? What are we seeing? And then National Cattlemen's

0: checking for these pests and these infestations, that's something we can learn from our vets, or where can we learn what we should be doing with that?
1: Yes, your vets, and you all know how to tick check, right? You grew up in Lyme's country, same thing. Just strip down, start looking. The longhorn tick, I haven't seen it yet, but I've heard that on cattle, it'll really congregate up around the tail head, up between the groin, atop the, and there's quite a few of them there. So they're kind of obvious, but you still got to be looking for them.
0: Pay attention with your travel, with your cattle. Make sure you have good conversations with those vets. And you wash your hands. Now I'm going to back you up a little bit and find out what you're learning about the biosecurity right now.
1: I just rolled this survey out, and we're going to collect information for a whole year. So some of you may see this at other places. And not just cattle, but all of the livestock. We're going to try to ask the research I have done. Other countries, Europe has done a lot of biosecurity research, understanding the farmer mind, why they think, why they adopt what they do, because they've been through foot and mouth and some other scary things, mad cow, that we haven't been through yet, what they did to adopt biosecurity, and surprisingly, how well they forget, how the protocol drift when during the crisis and right when it happens, you're all amped up, and then when it goes away and things go back to normal, you start to slide backward. We're all guilty of that. So thinking through that, it'll be interesting to see how Wisconsin farmers, if they're thinking the same way as people in Europe did.
0: Well, I appreciate all your work on getting the information out there. Biosecurity is something that I always keep track of when I go on fairgrounds and I come back. I always wear those different shoes and they go through the wash every time. So making sure to keep the pests not by me. And that was Dr. Sandy Stitchin, one of those veterinarians out of the University of Wisconsin Extension, taking care of our livestock, whether it's small, big, and everything in between. And I'm Joe Welke from the northern end of the world's longest barn in Eau Claire, but chatting to you from Wisconsin Farm Technology Days.
2: 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Stay tuned as Ag Meteorologist Stu Muck gives you the latest forecast in just moments, right here on the Midwest Farm Report.
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10: 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Stu Muck, Ag Meteorologist, joining us this morning. And I'll tell you, if you go to social media, you'll see that one area that got a little severe weather was right where Wisconsin Farm Technology Days was a week ago today. Radetzky's No Joke Dairy actually had a small tornado touchdown, wiped out some of the remaining tents there. Porta potties went flying. Outside of that individual incident, I don't see anything from anybody this morning that would lead you to believe there was severe weather.
6: No, that's for certain. And I've got a few rainfall amounts, and they really aren't a lot. I mean, Madison at your airport, Pam, a hundredth of an inch. I've got La Crosse at 21 hundredths of an inch, as is Eau Claire at 21 hundredths, Green Bay 22 hundredths, and that's about it.
10: Yeah, nothing impressive for sure. And that's all right. Today we get to breathe. Humidity is gone. Temperature's not bad.
6: A little break, yeah, nicer day, no doubt about that. The first cool front dropping through Wisconsin already today, lining up from northeast to southwest Wisconsin. There's a secondary front just on the northwest part of the state, and the radar does show sprinkly little showers way up on the UP border, more up into the UP than northern Wisconsin, but there's a little rain right along that area this morning. There's a small chance in northern Wisconsin that a bit later on, early afternoon in the west, late afternoon in the east, there could be a very scattered shower. Don't count on much, but at least a bit of a rain chance is a possibility. Otherwise, we are going to see those temperatures not quite so hot. The humidity getting a little break from the northwest winds that are building in. Northwest and north winds in store today, Wednesday, into Thursday. Oh, we'll start to warm it up. Be prepared, even though it stays a little cooler and drier and sounds more comfortable. I expect temps will rise, especially toward Friday and the weekend, and there will be some talk of rain further to the west down in Iowa as we get into the weekend. Right now, it doesn't look like it's going to have much of an effect in Wisconsin. Let's keep our fingers crossed. We really could use some rain, and there's not much of that in the forecast. I'll check that forecast after this.
10: Wisconsin soybean growers know how challenging the markets are these days, and so do the farmers on the Wisconsin Soybean Marketing Board, like Matt Wagenson. He's currently vice president. And he says when he looks at the investments being made with Wisconsin soybean dollars, it's an easy sell.
11: Yeah, I think as farmers retire and you get younger groups, you get an age of kids that want to know, why is this little $100 off my load of beans or whatever? And they start looking a little harder at what you're doing with that checkoff dollar. It's amazing how I'll be at a function in town and someone will say, hey, Waggy, what did you do with this or that? And I'm like, well, you know, go to Sean's site, go to Rodrigo's site, go see what Damon's doing. Look at NCSRP and what we're doing across the North Central region for research. It's a pretty easy sell, what Wisconsin's doing with their checkoff dollars.
10: Matt Wagenson, vice president of the Wisconsin Soybean Marketing Board. 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Go to wisoybean.org. All righty, Stu, let's hear that forecast. Again, brought to you by Revolution Company.
6: Absolutely, and there will be some clouds, even sprinkles up near the UP border this morning. Otherwise, some sunshine, clouds redevelop. In the north, a slight chance of a little rain in the afternoon, earlier afternoon in the west, late afternoon in the east. Temps, though, push up into the low 80s yet today, with winds becoming northwest 5 to 15 and gusty. Partly cloudy overnight, a lot of mid-50s with the north breeze. Sunny skies on Wednesday, a beautiful day, mid-70s, could be upper 70s in the west. The north winds only about 5. Sunshine Thursday, Pam, mid and upper 70s, maybe an 80. Sounds nice, a real break from the heat, but it's still dry.
10: 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Appreciate it.
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19: For WIZM News, I'm Kevin Millard. As local communities across the state pause approvals for new AI data centers, environmental groups warn the rapid expansion could strain both the power grid and local water supplies.
20: We all rely on our Great Lakes. We're a water-rich place, but if we start building so much, you know, so many power plants that strain our water resources, you know, that's something we really need to think about here in Wisconsin.
19: Amy Berrio added yesterday on the Rick Solom Show that the timeline to meet these tech demands risks overhauling the state's grid too quickly.
20: We need to understand that it took us 100 years to make the energy system that we have, and now we're going to remake that in just the next decade or so, just for a handful of these AI data centers. I mean, that's where we're headed. And it's not just Wisconsin. This is a regional issue.
19: La Crosse County recently passed an 18-month moratorium on data centers while a county study committee evaluates potential local impacts. Voters will have several candidates to choose from on the Democratic ticket for Wisconsin governor. David Crowley, who had dropped out a couple of weeks ago, got back into the race over the weekend after Sarah Rodriguez had exited last week. While it made for a bit of a shakeup on the ticket, at least as of Monday, 94th State Assembly Representative Steve Doyle said it appears that it will be a full field going into the August 11th primary.
21: I'm happy to see a lot of people in. You know, it'd be easier to sort out if there were fewer of them, but it's looking at this point like we're likely to have all of them that are running now to continue all the way up to the very end.
19: The winner of the Democratic primary on August 11th will likely face Tom Tiffany, who faces his own primary in August against only one other person, Andy Mansky. The UW lacrosse football team's coming off five consecutive playoff appearances is ranked number 10 in the preseason poll. This season, however, the Eagles have a new head coming into this one with a new, or head into this new season with a new coach at the helm. Michael Zweifel moves from a defensive coordinator to head coach after UWL went 8-3 last season, losing in the third round of the playoffs after a first-round bye. Zweifel takes over for Matt Janis, who accepted the head coaching position at Division II's Northern Michigan back in January. As defensive coordinator the past three seasons, the Eagles compiled a 36-11 record and secured two WIAC titles. In 2025, UWL led the WIAC in passing defense, allowing just 188.9 yards per game. For WIZM News, I'm Kevin Millard.
4: 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The USDA's latest effort to boost beef processing capacities focuses on small and medium-sized processors, the Strengthening of Processing for U.S. Ranchers program.
0: 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The emphasis of USDA's recently announced Strengthening Processing for U.S. Ranchers SPUR program.
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0: Farm Production and Conservation Undersecretary Richard Fordyce says up to $500 million in payments are available for eligible processors. The SPUR program will be administered by the Farm Service Agency, but the undersecretary says not in the traditional sense.
1: It will not be done through the county office system, but it will actually be implemented from here in Washington. Farm Service Agency will get numbers from the Food Safety Inspection Service. We will know the number of head that have gone through a particular plant, and then we will contact that processor, make them aware of their eligibility, make them aware of what that support might look like, and then there'll be a pre-filled application that they'll be able to sign and will be able to participate in the program.
4: How is summer conditions playing a role in the USDA's latest topsoil moisture?
0: Hot summer weather conditions mean a slight loss in topsoil moisture across the country over the past week. USDA meteorologist Brad Rippey says for topsoil moisture conditions for the period ending July 12th.
22: USDA NAS reporting that topsoil moisture is just 8% surplus, down 2 percentage points from last week's 10%. Meanwhile, topsoil moisture rated very short to short, increasing to 33%, up 2 percentage points from last week.
0: 20% or more topsoil moisture is found in only a handful of states as of mid-July.
22: Michigan is one of those, 26% surplus. And then in the Mid-South, Tennessee coming in at 21% surplus. You've got some double-digit numbers across the southern Corn Belt. The highest state-level value is Illinois, 17% surplus.
0: Drought continues to dominate a stretch from the Pacific Coast well into the Great Plains, with very short-to-short topsoil moisture condition ratings accordingly. I'm Rod Bain reporting for the U.S. Department of Agriculture in Washington, D.C.
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24: Sunshine mixed with clouds at times today with highs around 76. Northwesterly winds 10 to 15 miles an hour. 54 tonight. Mainly clear skies tomorrow. Daytime highs approaching 72. Currently, it's 69 degrees.
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26: 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He's won ACM, CMA, CMT Music Awards. He also received an Emmy for his part in the PBS George Jones Tribute Concert Special. 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
3: Penn City, and goodbye porta potties that remained. Aren't you glad you joined us on a Tuesday? 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Let me know what happened as far as weather in your backyard. 877-301-FARM. That's 877-301-3276. So today is the 21st day of July. What can I tell you? Some of you folks might remember this. On this day back in 1972, a comedian named George Carlin was performing his routine in Milwaukee. And that particular day, one of his skits was the seven words you can never say on television. And many of us know that turned into history because Carlin was arrested by Milwaukee police basically right after he got done with the show. The seven words you can never say on television, that caught international attention on this day back in 1972 in Milwaukee. And now you know. Tuesday brings us to our friends with the Steffes Group. 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I want you to check out that website and see the plethora of opportunities you have to take a look at everything from land sales right on through to customized pieces of equipment. 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Ashley Hewn along with us this morning. And the good news is that the heat broke a little bit. You're over in Minnesota. Same for you? Getting a little easier to walk outside?
5: Yeah, today is a completely different day than it has been here in the last week or so. Really hot and dry and no rain in sight, really.
3: Yeah, and you said now the Minnesota crops could use rain.
5: Yeah, we actually could. There are spots that didn't get some of this stuff as much, but it's like everywhere else, it's spotty.
3: Yeah, indeed, indeed. Well, you know, this gives farmers, if they do pick up a little rain, a chance to take a look at that website or maybe think about what's coming up. You said, ironically, July is one of your most aggressive months for booking auctions, huh?
5: Yeah, so, you know, in the last 5 years, as we added more people, we've been able to just kind of look back and see what's going on and really realize when our busy seasons are as far as selling and booking and different things. And July is one of the biggest booking months because we're through the 4th of July and all that stuff. We're looking forward to what's coming up as far as harvest. It might be somebody's last crop they put in and they're thinking of retiring, or they know they are, and they're talking to us, and we're booking for after harvest right now a lot of those auctions.
3: Well, and you mentioned previously the reason you're endorsing that kind of proactive thought is it gives your team a chance to do the very best, lining up items, pre-promoting everything, and getting all the ducks in a row.
5: Yeah, we've been standing on that soapbox for a long time saying, hey, plan ahead. And having a December or November auction with green grass on the ground where you took the time to really lay it out, have the best pitchers, do everything right. Then after harvest, we just need to update the hours. But you take advantage of all that planning. These people are going to know that, hey, if I get a good crop, there's a nice combine coming up at an auction this fall.
3: Or more importantly, if I need something, I know what the market is looking like out there. So, yeah, like we said, try to think about that in advance. Is there really anything that you suggest people do in preparation, even before they make the call, Ashley?
5: You know, it really starts with that first visit. You know, we take a tour, we look at everything, we talk about, because every situation is different. A lot of people might think, oh, this should be painted or that. And I always say, no, not till we look at it. We don't want to make it look like we're trying to cover something up or things like that. There's always obviously some maintenance stuff that should be done. And at the end of the day, we always say that caring sellers make for caring buyers. If it looks like the owner took the time to make sure it was always right, always field ready, the buyer's going to be able to realize that. We can tell that story, and that's just going to be dollars in your pocket at the end.
3: Excellent. Again, remember the website, steffesgroup.com, or give them a call, 800-726-8600. 609 this week. A lot of construction items if we want to take a look.
5: Yeah, a couple of our yards got some big construction sales this week. And, you know, construction items on a farm, it's always been a thing, but it's not where we make our money as farmers, but it's really nice having an excavator for cleaning ditches and, you know, a backhoe for doing this and a skid loader for that. So we got a lot of nice used CAD equipment coming up here this week. 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So take a look.
3: Excellent. 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
3: You know, in agriculture today, we need every voice that we can find to advocate for the industry, including our young voices. Last week, our Wisconsin State FFA officer team and 14 additional FFA members were in Washington, D.C. for the annual Washington Leadership Conference. Cheryl Zimmerman, executive director of the Wisconsin FFA Association, says, you know, they go from learning about being advocates to putting their skills into practice.
9: So we teach our state officers, how do you advocate for something, you know, like agriculture and going up on the hill and talking to your representatives and everything. And what's really cool about that is they do get to work with state officers from all across the United States. We had officers there from Puerto Rico. Almost all the state associations were there. There were just a couple that couldn't attend, but it's a great opportunity for them to network with other state officers from across the nation, plus start preparing themselves for the delegate work that happens at the National FFA Convention.
10: Did they get a chance to visit with any elected officials?
9: Yes, actually, they stopped at four of the offices, Representative Weed's office, Representative Grothman, and then Senator Johnson and Senator Baldwin's office. So that was really good. They got to go up on Capitol Hill. It was a hot and toasty day, but we were so proud of them because they were really sharing the message about the importance of career and technical education and organizations and our support, that we'd love their support to continue for ag education.
3: 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Cheryl Zimmerman, executive director of the Wisconsin FFA Association, giving us that quick update. 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First of all, understand our crop quality ratings took a little bit of a slip here in Wisconsin, a lot of it because of the heat we experienced last week. Many people think, oh, well, the corn must have loved it. The soybeans must have loved it. Not when it gets as excessive as it was last week. This week, we see our corn rating at 79% good to excellent. That's down 4 percentage points. Soybeans, 74% good to excellent. Also down 4 percentage points. What the dry weather did allow is winter wheat harvest to roll forward. 29% of our winter wheat was harvested as of Sunday. That's compared to the average of 19%. So a little ahead of the curve on that. Markets in overnight electronic trade rolling into a Tuesday. Definitely lower right now. We've got September corn down a penny. December new crop down two at 471. August soybeans are 3 cents lower. November new crop unchanged at 1226. The wheat for September is down 2.5 right now, 671 a bushel. Yesterday, the barrel cheese gained a penny and a half to 162¾. 40-pound block cheese was up a quarter at 163, while double A butter dropped a penny and three quarters to 157¼ per pound. Right now, the August class 3 milk that goes into cheese is up 11 at 1753. September down 51 at 1760 a hundredweight. 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
3: 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All right, John, I already shared with them our latest crop quality report as far as Wisconsin is concerned. Not fantastic after all the heat pounded us to death last week. What else did you see as far as crop ratings?
21: Well, you know, you look at the overall national side of the picture, things are actually still in pretty doggone good shape and actually weathered the heat fairly well. Obviously, you mentioned the slip in Wisconsin's ratings, and, you know, we saw that on a regional basis. But, you know, we had a pretty good day in the market yesterday. And just looking at forecasts have kind of changed again and changed to a little bit more of a hotter pattern, maybe a average to below average rainfall. And that's what gave some strength to the soybean market, corn markets yesterday, because, you know, we've kind of got to this critical stage now. We've got a pretty good crop out there. It still looks good. But as you're driving around, you can start to see the thin spots, starting to see some corn, you know, stretching, looking for some moisture or curling up. You know, same thing with beans. The gray areas are showing up a little bit more. And now we're getting into that time frame where we're, you know, setting pods and we're starting to fill the ear and things of that nature, and we really need that moisture. You know, again, looking at the temperatures in August, and that's why beans get the most push probably, at least yesterday, is the fact that, you know, beans are made with August weather in that regard. And so we're going to really be watching this weather forecast very, very closely. I know we had a nice batch of rain kind of come through the western third of the state, into the southern portion of the state yesterday, and I'll talk to a couple of those producers. It was a very nice rain that will probably get them through, but there's quite a few other people, you know, here as well as across the Midwest that need some moisture.
3: John Heidenberg, Market Advisor, Total Farm Marketing out of West Bend, live with us here on the Midwest Farm Report. 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All right, so the other news that we were discussing and hearing reaction from industry about tariffs against Brazil. That's something that is kind of a, could be a pivotal moment for some of our prices and maybe some of our strategy for Wisconsin farmers, huh?
21: Yeah, that last part of the soybean rally that kicked in last weekend, it really started on, you know, Friday. We had a pretty strong day, or excuse me, a good end of the week last week. President Trump announced another 25% tariff, or a 25% tariff on Brazilian imports. Unfortunately, that was excluding beef. So that's one thing that's been pretty interesting in that market. They're still allowing beef to come in untariffed. But the biggest factor is that it was on soybean products. So therefore, soybean meal, soybean oil. And putting that 25% tariff on pretty much eliminates the possibility of bringing soybean oil into the United States for the biofuel industry. And we saw a heck of a jump on soybean oil prices, over $2 plus higher at the end of last week. In terms of that news coming into play. Plus also, we do typically bring in not a lot, maybe 30, 40 million bushels of Brazilian soybeans usually in the southeast, just to kind of, meet some feed needs in that area. And it's actually cheaper to haul it up from Brazil on a boat than it is to put it on a train and haul it across the country to get to that North Carolina and that large hog industry that's down there. So with that, again, just tightens up maybe some of that internal demand a little bit more here. It doesn't allow those foreign imports in. And that was one of the reasons we've seen some little extra leg in this bean market here over the last few days.
3: Interesting. And I would have never guessed bringing them from Brazil cheaper than taking them across the United States. So is this something that we can kind of look at for new crop if we haven't finished it all out, John? And what do you have to say about crop development with this heat that we saw last week, kind of a dry situation? Crops are pollinating and starting to tassel at different stages. Give me kind of your perspective on those two items.
21: Yeah, I mean, and obviously here comes another rally. It gives you some opportunities. We're 12:30 on November beans here this morning. You know, that's a new contract high. We put that in yesterday. So obviously if you got some soybeans you need to market yet, you're still got some good windows here. And go ahead and take advantage of that. If you're fearful of the market going higher, you can use a call strategy over top just to kind of keep some value into the marketplace if this thing were to really kick in. You know, there's a lot of variables in the bean market. It's the biggest thing is they're geopolitically charged on top of that. In other words, the political environment has added some value to U.S. soybeans versus the rest of the world. So that makes you antsy if that ever falls apart. So take advantage of that, especially when I talk about it with those unpriced bushels that you got to move this fall on the combine, into the elevator. This is a great opportunity to get both corn and soybeans taken care of, at least make sure you build some bases, or you can use strategies that we offer to lock some prices in and at least try to protect these values.
3: Yeah, that's the deal, is protect the values. Anything else in particular, John, that's catching your attention? Like I said, some of this is a little fast moving. I don't know that we saw the tariffs necessarily coming.
21: Yeah, I mean, it changes on a day-to-day basis. Obviously, we're in a very volatile political environment, and things can quickly happen. I mean, obviously, we still got what's going on with Russia, Ukraine, and what's happening with the wheat market. You've also got the issues, obviously, U.S.-Iran war, what's going on with crude oil. Does that come into play in the grain markets? You know, those are things that are all out there that can add value, take value away very, very quickly. So those headline risk is still very high in these markets here. And then, obviously, the biggest thing, if a system were to come through, bring some weather in that's friendly, bring some moisture that really aids across the Corn Belt, you're going to see this market take this weather premium. It's adding out very, very quickly until we get to the fall, and then we really find out where the yields are.
3: Yeah, very good. All right, buddy, we'll catch up with you next week. The weather giving us a bit of a break this week.
21: Sounds good. Have a good week, all.
3: All right. 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All right. That'll do it for this morning. Don't forget, all kinds of news on our website as well, MidwestFarmReport.com. And I'll have this morning show up on our podcast as well in just a little while.
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9: Sunshine mixed with clouds at times today, with highs around 76. Northwesterly winds 10 to 15 miles an hour. 54 tonight. Mainly clear skies tomorrow. Daytime highs approaching 72. Currently, it's 67 degrees.
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2: Hey there, it's Elena, and welcome to a brand new week of Backstage Country with a brand new host. 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He also received an Emmy for his part in the PBS George Jones Tribute Concert Special. 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
0: Sunshine mixed with clouds at times today, with daytime highs approaching 76. Winds out of the northwest, 10 to 15 miles an hour. Mainly clear skies tonight, lows around 54. High is 72 tomorrow. Currently, 68.
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3: Tri-States Country. Fish with friends, Elizabeth Mayer. We have a very busy hour ahead of us. Okay, look, let's talk a little bit about today's text question of the day.
4: What's a piece of relationship advice you'd give your younger self?
3: We've got some great answers for this today. We really have. Thank you for the education, if you will. But keep texting in and messaging via that for that bad, keep texting in for that bad boy? Yeah, there you go. That sounds weird, doesn't it? Did that sound
4: bad
3: weird?
4: Bad boy.
3: All right. Well, it's all about relationships today for some reason. Thanks, right? I've got some dating tips. I want to share them with you next.
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13: Sunshine mixed with clouds at times today, with daytime highs approaching 76. Winds out of the northwest, 10 to 15 miles an hour. Mainly clear skies tonight, lows around 54. High is 72 tomorrow. Currently, 69.
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1: Fish with Friends, Elizabeth Mary. We've got a lot to do before we get out of here. But right now, oh, Jen apparently has some philosophy news or something she's going to share with us. I don't know what's going on with that. That's going to be in 20 minutes because I told her. She's like, I want to go on the air. I'm like, you got to wait. Right now, it's all about today's text question of the day.
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3: Fish with Friends. Oh, my good Lord. It's Tickle Myself Tuesday, but I have so much planned for us in the next hour before we get out of here. Kangaroos, LSD, and squirrels. That'll be a knowledge. That's just a little taste of what's coming up. I have some really cool stuff on that. That being said, is this cool or is this crazy? AI robots going into jobs, public service jobs. We'll talk more about that coming up.
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3: Sunshine mixed with clouds at times today, with daytime highs approaching 76. Winds out of the northwest, 10 to 15 miles an hour. Mainly clear skies tonight, lows around 54. High is 72 tomorrow. Right now, it's 70 degrees.
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0: 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I swear, girl, you could have anyone you choose. 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

0: 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Fish with friends. Okay, if you're all about teachers and the education system and you're all about the sheriff's department, there's a couple AI robots on their way. I think they're going to make, I don't know if it's a good thing or it's a bad thing. I reached out to Elizabeth Mary. She's going to join me for this break. We're going to talk about it next.
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Chance to golf before the summer's out for those of you like me who only get it a couple of times. September 11th is when this is going down. I still consider that summer because it's usually still dang hot by about those times. September's hot.

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13: Sunshine mixed with clouds at times today, with daytime highs approaching 76. Winds out of the northwest, 10 to 15 miles an hour. Mainly clear skies tonight, lows around 54. High is 72 tomorrow. Right now, 72.
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Florida Georgia Line, kicking up a little dirt. It's KQ98, Tri-State's Country, taking your request here on the summer. A lot of people interested in this newcomer to the scene, at least a new name in the modern country music. Stella Lefty right now with her song Boston.

0: 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Rounds for Rescues again. Benefiting the Cooley Region Humane Society. Coming up, Fox Hollow. Four-person teams get you in for $280 for those four. That's 18 holes. That's carts. That's lunch. That's chance for prizes. Checking will get you going at 9 a.m. Shotgun start at 10 a.m. Golf carts will all be assigned. All those things will be taken care of for you if you want to get in on this. Great opportunity, great golfing, great day, great camaraderie, and a great cause to get helping out the Cooley Region Humane Society. Rounds for Rescues. It's on the way. 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

KQ98 Tri-States Country. I'm Phil Tripper. Easing up a little bit today's weather, finally, right? Can definitely feel that. Getting a little bit of cloudy action. Highs only mid-70s today.

0: Shaboozy featuring Jelly Roll on that one. That is a Grammy Award winning song right there. Shaboozy and Jelly Roll, very representative of sort of an alternative country sort of a thing going on right there. Basically representative of the kind of country that probably your grandparents are upset about right about now.
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Great summertime track, ride, ride, ride. Great for that summer road trip. 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

0: KQ98, again, our forecast coming at you kind of mild these next couple of days. We are going to be sub 80 degrees now through the rest of the week. We're somewhere just right at the cusp of that. Partly cloudy skies, just that cool down we could all use. And for those of you just weekend warriors, you got the boat, you bought the boat, you're getting all that boat time, beach time, 80s, 90s, it's all coming back at you coming up this weekend. So for me, for those of you like me, enjoy these next couple of days while you can.
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9: Sunshine mixed with clouds at times this afternoon, with daytime highs approaching 76. Winds out of the northwest, 10 to 15 miles an hour. Lows level off around 54. Tonight, mainly clear skies. Right now, 71.
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Zach Brown. It's got whatever it is. It's KQ98 Tri-State's Country Unfiltered Ripper. I got whatever that is through the weekend. I was out through all of the weekend doing festival stuff, right? So, you know, staying up late, on my feet, having a few drinks. But I think really there's sort of a residual something and something. And I think it came from like the heat and the smoke from that wildfire smoke. I think really affected a lot of people over the weekend.

0: KQ98 Tri-States Country, Chris Lane. I don't know about you, but I like the little break we're getting right now. Middle temperature kind of weather sort of a day. I'll take this on a Tuesday. Hell yes. That means I don't have to be sweaty when I eat tacos for dinner on a Taco Tuesday, which has been the case lately.
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0: KQ98 summer road trip season still upon you. Where are the trips left? Where are you going? Man, oh man, it would have been nice to have gone somewhere on these last couple of weeks. You know, when that heat dome came in on planning and maybe you went somewhere cool, maybe out to the mountains somewhere. It's been a while since I've been out to the mountains. When I say mountains, I'm talking about, for me anyway, I'm talking about like in Colorado. I'm talking about the Rockies, Estes Park, you know, national park out there. My dad kind of lives out in that area. Be nice to get out there one of these days. If I could just plan it for the hot months, though, right?
1: It's time for the Farm Report from Merchants Bank on KQ98.
2: New federal guidance could provide Wisconsin dairy producers with another option for finding legal workers. The U.S. Citizenship and Immigration Services has issued a new policy memorandum clarifying how the H-2A visa program may apply to some dairy operations. While the program has traditionally been used for seasonal agriculture, the new guidance explains that eligibility depends on an employer's needs, not simply the type of farm. Attorney and immigration specialist at Reuter Ware, Sam Mohiban, says the policy doesn't change the law, but it does offer dairy farms more clarity.
3: This does not create new law. It clarifies existing law, but it does so that is favorable to dairy farms and kind of walks them through what they can show to try to qualify their occupations for H-2A visas and even provide some specific examples that basically confirm that some existing strategies that have been used should be good to be used going forward. And there should be case-by-case analysis for every H-2A visa.
2: That's Sam Mohiban along with us. He's an attorney and immigration specialist with Reuter Ware. Stick around. We'll take a look at how the markets are moving right after this.
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2: I'm Kylie Allen along with you to take a look at how the markets are moving. Midday from Chicago, cash corn is trading down a quarter penny at 449 and a quarter. New crop corn down a penny at 472. Cash soybeans down 13 and a quarter at 1212 and three quarters. New crop soybeans down 7 and three quarters at 1218 and a half. September wheat contracts trading down 6 cents at 668. Transitioning now to take a look at some of those dairy markets. August, Class 3 milk trading down a nickel at $17.37 per hundredweight. September, Class 3 milk trading down 6 cents at $17.56 per hundredweight. For more agriculture news, you can find it on our website at MidwestFarmReport.com. And while you're there, sign up for our e-newsletter. That'll have the latest Wisconsin ag news delivered straight to your inbox every morning. For the Midwest Farm Report, I'm Kylie Allen.
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KQ98, Tri-State's Country, into the noon hour, into lunchtime. It's a Tuesday. Let's try to keep it light for lunch on a Tuesday, when possible. I just like to do light lunches anyway, man. Otherwise, I get too sleepy and I don't get anything done later.

0: Hudson Westbrook on KQ98 Tri-States Country. Tripper hanging out with you. Again, man, I watched it yesterday again, too, because my rental was still good for some hours. If you have not yet seen the movie Obsession, and you kind of like freaky tales, and you kind of like scary stuff, this movie is just wild. It's hard to describe. Never quite seen anything like it. The premise is just, the premise is so interesting, and it's just so unnerving and disturbing at the same time. You got to watch this movie. There's a reason why this is one of the big movies, box office-wise, of the year.
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4: Sunshine mixed with clouds at times this afternoon, with daytime highs approaching 76. Winds out of the northwest, 10 to 15 miles an hour. Lows level off around 54. Tonight, mainly clear skies. Right now, 73.
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0: KQ98 Tri-State's Country. You know, every time the lottery numbers get up, you know, when everyone starts playing, I, like most of us, just like you probably, you start daydreaming a little bit. You start thinking about what you would do and what it would feel like and who you would give money to, all of those things. I just, you know, it's a fun fantasy to go through in your head. So if you're a Reddit follower, there is a new one that I was looking at yesterday. It's going on right now. This is a place where people ask questions of other people. It's called Ask Me Anything. And there's a new one right now that was going live that was someone that won $200 million recently. They were unemployed, 29 before. So if you ever wanted to know how someone like just an average Joe reacts to something like 200 million, there are people asking questions of this person, and there are answers that you might find interesting out there right now. Again, it's on Reddit. It's an AMA. This person won $200 million. Might be a good little time waster for you today.
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KQ98 Tri-State's Country. I'm Phil Tripper hanging out with you. Ella Langley, Morgan Wallen, we're going to do their little collab coming up in just a few as we cruise through this Tuesday afternoon with you. Chris Young and Megan Maroney right now. This is Am I Okay? It's KQ98.

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0: 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Teaming up with Catholic Charities, back to school time is pretty much around us right now, and a whole lot of the fine folks all over the area excited to join forces and help out students that could use help with things like school supplies and so forth, all right? 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And again, if you're a family who could use this, or if you know someone who could use a little help like that as we do get that back to school time, let them know about it. All of, not only us, man, teaming together all over the community with the folks like the Boys and Girls Club of Greater La Crosse, the La Crosse Center, Mayo Health Systems, La Crosse School District, of course, the Salvation Army, all getting together on this, getting back to school. It's kind of a community-wide event, all along with the fact that KQ98 Cares, part of our KQ98 Cares agenda.
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7: Sunshine mixed with clouds at times this afternoon, with daytime highs approaching 76. Winds out of the northwest, 10 to 15 miles an hour. Mainly clear skies tonight. Lows level off around 54. Currently, 74.
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KQ98 Tri-State's Country braved the heat and braved the smoke just last week up in Eau Claire, Wisconsin for Country Jam. Is this man rather green and everyone still seem to have, well, damn, the best time. One of the best times of the summer.

0: KQ98, counting down days now before we hit County Line Country Fest. If you want to get into that, we're about 8 days away. Yeah. Brothers Osborne, Warren Zeters, Scotty McCreary, always good, man. That's a great kickoff headliner on the Thursday. Hopefully weather is good. Hopefully we don't get any wildfire smoke on those days. That'd be cool if we could just make that happen. If we could get one of the festival times here this summer just in pleasant conditions, that would be nice. If you want to get into County Line Country Fest, you can get online, get your tickets, get your plans ready.
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3: 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I have an old friend, and he loved his childhood dog. When the dog died, his parents stuffed it. Took the dog to a taxidermist, had him stuffed. The dog was there, and it was like looking out the window like it used to all the time when it was a pup.
2: No, that's a little creepy. Oh.
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0: KQ98 with Kane Brown. He's got a woman. I'm Phil Tripper hanging out with you. Enjoy the rest of your day. Mild temperatures. 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Might actually comfortably be able to use your back patio, maybe do a little grilling tonight.
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1: 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It's Jesse. So you remember that scene in Con Air where Nicolas Cage, he walks off the bus and feels the sun for the first time? He's got the wind blowing through his hair. That's exactly how it felt walking out of the house this morning. A gorgeous 75 in downtown La Crosse.
2: If it's Friday, you know I'll be kicking back with the boys down at Santa's Pub. But don't hesitate, don't even think about waiting, I'll just top it up. Yeah, I'm ready if you're ready, you're wondering. 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

0: The Kenny Chesney with his latest Carry On, a KQ98 Tri-States Country. Good afternoon, it's Jesse, and out of sheer curiosity, I pulled up tonight's Mega Millions estimated jackpot, a whopping $707 million up for grabs. 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
9: Sunshine mixed with clouds at times this afternoon, with daytime highs approaching 76. Winds out of the northwest, 10 to 15 miles an hour. Mainly clear skies tonight, lows level off around 54. Right now, it's 74 degrees.
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KQ98 Tri-State's Country. It's Jesse. So Brantley Gilbert mentioning in an interview that he doesn't listen to himself on the radio unless it's the first time he's heard the song. But he also goes on to say that artists who listen to themselves on the radio are weird, saying it's strange. I don't like it. You know, if you put out art and you want to enjoy it too, I don't think there's anything wrong with it.

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0: Kenko Wetzel, KQ98, Tri-States Country. So how much coffee do you need in the morning to get your brain and body fired up? There is such a thing as too much, and now experts feel like they've got a solid idea of what that limit is. A statement released by the American Medical Association has linked the consumption of coffee and caffeine with cardiovascular disease. So in their estimation, 400 milligrams or around 5 8-ounce cups of caffeinated Joe a day is safe for your heart. Anything past that, they say, increases the risk of a heart-related issue. Suddenly, I'm rethinking that energy drink on top of the 3 cups I had this morning. Perhaps I should dial it back.
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0: Russell Dickerson, KQ98, Tri-State's Country. It's Jesse. Man, we blinked. It is now July 21st, and I overheard a coworker saying that their kids head back to school in the middle of August, so it's coming up real quick, and nobody knows that better than the parents that have to shell out for the school supplies. That bill is hefty, and Midwest Family Lacrosse and Catholic Charities once again teaming up for the annual back-to-school program, providing backpacks and school supplies to area families in need. 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
11: Sunshine mixed with clouds at times this afternoon, with daytime highs approaching 76. Winds out of the northwest, 10 to 15 miles an hour. Mainly clear skies tonight. Lows level off around 54. Right now, it's 74 degrees.
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KQ98, Tri-State Sketchery, it's Jesse. So after a 10-year estrangement, it seems that Aaron Rodgers is mending fences with his family. We'll get into it after Jameson Rodgers. Thanks.

0: KQ98, Tri-State's Country. It's Jesse. So it looks like NFL star Aaron Rodgers on mending fences with his family. Rodgers has been posting photos of himself with his parents and one of his brothers. The first time he's seen them after 10 years of estrangement, and notably missing was his brother and Bachelorette alum Jordan Rodgers, whose comments on the show may have lit the fire for the family drama.
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2: The buzz on what's influencing the marketplace this week is all about the heat. John Heinberg from Total Farm Marketing out of West Bend says high temperatures and dry weather are the buzzwords. He walks us through how upcoming forecasts may impact the marketplace.
3: Just looking at forecasts have kind of changed again and changed to a little bit more of a hotter pattern, maybe a average to below average rainfall. And that's what gave some strength into the soybean market, corn markets yesterday, because, you know, we've kind of got to this critical stage now. We've got a pretty good crop out there. It still looks good. But as you're driving around, you can start to see the thin spots, starting to see some corn, you know, stretching, looking for some moisture or curling up. You know, same thing with beans. The gray areas are showing up a little bit more. And now we're getting into that time frame where we're, you know, setting pods and we're starting to fill the ear and things of that nature. And we really need that moisture.
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2: On the close from Chicago, cash corn was up 3.25 at 452¾. New crop corn up 2.25 at 475¼. Cash soybeans down 6.5 at 1219½. New crop soybeans down 3.5 at 1222¾. September wheat contracts closed up 4 cents at 678. Transitioning now to take a look at some of those dairy contracts. August, Class 3 milk is trading up 18 cents at 1760 per hundredweight. September, Class 3 milk up 23 cents at 1785 per hundredweight. 40-pound blocks of cheese closed up 3 cents today at 166, and AA butter up a quarter a penny at 157½. For more agriculture news, find it on our website at MidwestFarmReport.com. And say while you're there, sign up for our e-newsletter. That'll have the latest Wisconsin ag news delivered straight to your inbox every morning. For the Midwest Farm Report, I'm Kylie Allen.
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Corey, Jesse. 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It's back Friday, September 11th at Fox Hollow Golf Course. Blow off work and get in a round of golf for a great cause. We'll chat after Jason Aldean.

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0: Cole Swindell, KQ98, Tri-State's Country. It's Jesse. 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
0: 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Tonight in Memorial Park, don't miss David Nash. 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
10: Lows dip down to about 54. Tonight, under mainly clear skies, northerly winds 5 to 10 miles an hour. Highs around 72 tomorrow. Lows dip down to about 53 tomorrow night. Clear skies. Right now, it's 76 degrees.
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0: Luke Holmes, KQ98, Tri-State's Country. So no matter how good you are at something, there's always someone out there who thinks that they know how to do it better. And today we're specifically talking about packing a cooler. You might think that you're a cooler packing pro, but there are a few scientifically proven techniques that you can use to up your game. It all starts with the actual cooler, and the hard-sided units are far superior to the soft-sided ones. Freeze any water bottles the night before so things stay colder longer. Pre-chill the cooler in the refrigerator or the freezer. Grabbing it from a high garage means that the heat from the garage is staying insulated in the cooler. Separate food and drinks in different coolers if possible. The constant opening and closing to get a tasty beverage lets more of that heat in. Soft coolers can be made more effective by storing bags of ice in the outside pouches. And packing the cooler tightly prevents air gaps, which will delay the thawing process. So up your cooler packing game.
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It's Jesse. Oh, so close to quit time. We'll get into your speed trap after 5 o'clock. But first, the latest from Ian Munsick. It's Love is Blind on KQ98.

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0: Houston Hoedown Days is this weekend. Don't miss the Lions Pancake and Scrambled Eggs Breakfast, helicopter rides, and the 3 mile run walk, plus men's and women's softball tournaments, music from Bryce Tomaszewski, and Red Dirt Road. 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Are you ready for some polka? 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
15: Lows dip down to about 54. Tonight, under mainly clear skies, northerly winds, 5 to 10 miles an hour. Highs around 72 tomorrow. Lows dip down to about 53. Tomorrow night, clear skies. Currently, it's 74 degrees.
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0: Josh Ross in the Speed Trap, KQ98, Tri-States Country. It's Jesse. So if you're looking for a bright spot in world news, a hot podium guy is back to help. Tobias Goff is a sound engineer that sets up the podium for speeches by UK prime ministers. And thanks to the revolving door at 10 Downing Street, the world has seen him in the process of setting up a few times. And with Andy Burnham getting ready to become prime minister, Goff, hot podium guys, hard at work. He's prepping for current Prime Minister Keir Starmer's exit speech and Burnham's incoming speech. Goff first caught the public's eye back in 2019 when setting up the podium for then Prime Minister Theresa May's resignation speech, and the world then dubbed him Hot Podium Guy. Today I learned.
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0: Tucker Wetmore wrapping up the speed tramp. KQ98, Tri-States Country. It's Jesse. About time we hand things over to Backstage Country, where Elena and Joe Nichols are hanging out this week, and that party starts at 6 o'clock. So have a great rest of your Tuesday. We'll see you right back here tomorrow. 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
4: 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Joe Nichols is here.
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4: That's right. You heard the man. We can't wait to hear all of it. Joe Nichols is here all week long on Backstage Country, so don't go anywhere.

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5: 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I can't wait to get going. A brand new hour of Backstage Country starts right now. 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